What a great version that is of such a classic song. I mean, you can't beat the original in my opinion, but he's done a good job at it. Mike Scott and the Waterboys power playing this week here at Cuburn, in for the duration on your favorite station, PA here, just ducking and diving and weaving and bobbing and coming up with a good, stringing it together, filling in the gaps in between the classic tracks from the past, the present and the future. And why don't we have a past and a present from the Rolling Stones? And let's go with this one for the past. It's eccentric, it's special, it's so late 60s.

You gotta love this period of the Rolling Stones. On top of their game, but so individual, unique, and it has to be eccentric too. Live With Me, a great track from the Rolling Stones' Let It Bleed album, came out in 69, the one that gave us, Gimme Shelter and a bunch of other things, like You Can't Always Get What You Want. I mean, it's not bad so far, is it? However, they've got a new album coming out soon, next month. It drops July 10th. It's called Foreign Tongues, and this is a single from it. The Rolling Stones, past and present at Q-Burn.

is the Rolling Stones' current single, In the Stars. And yeah, from the album Foreign Tongues, it drops July 10th. And if you think you can go through life without getting hard copy of a Rolling Stones album, then you've got another thing coming, surely. I mean, surely. Just think about it for a while, okay? And then order some hard copy. Get vinyl, get a CD, get a cassette. Just get some hard copy. Show the good music and the artists the respect they're due. That's what I'd do if I were you. All right, let's have a track from Roddy Wood.

Yeah, they don't make outlaws like they used to anymore. No, they don't. Track just called Outlaws from Roddy Wood, and they can find that in many other great tracks. On Fearless, it's an anthology he put out recently, 1965 to 1925. Ronnie Wood and Outlaws. It's all good, believe me. Now then, speaking of good stuff, let's get on to the second spotlight this week. And I said, you know, it's Speed Twin, and basically it is. But Gary Twin is out front with so many different variations of Speed Twin and other bands and stuff, and he's doing the 20 Flight Rockers thing. And, you know, Speed Twin and a bunch of other stuff. And he's just put out a new record, and it's, well, I love it for obvious reasons. And it's put out as Gary Twin and the Roadrunners, and I think it's highly suitable, you know, because this particular song I'm going to play you now is brand new from him. And it's based on the screenplay which I wrote some 40 years ago and which still has to be made. But it's getting closer all the time, let me tell you. People are interested, and now there's a song out actually based on what happens in the beginning of this particular screenplay. So here it is, and he just uses the story of the screenplay which I wrote, which is called Kicks, as the lyrics to the song. So it's a kind of a co-write. In fact, I must get in touch with Gary

0: just for kicks.
1: That's Gary Twin and the Roadrunners, Just for Kicks, based on the screenplay Kicks, which I wrote some years back, you know, a long way back. And, you know, it's been in the bottom drawer on the desk, and I've been thinking, I must try and do something with this. You know, and people are just, I don't know, stirring them up into action is like, I don't know. Well, it's sometimes you just think, well, shall I just use a Ouija board and maybe bring them back from the brain dead?

0: What a great couple there from Gary Twain with the Roadrunners, first of all, with Just for Kicks, following on with Speed Twin and the Ballad of Johnny Clash.
1: Peter P.A. Anthony presents another great Q-Burn live event on June 26th at Hampton Sailing Club. 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

from the brand new album from legend Peter Frampton is out now. I get hard copy of Over You, you know what I'm going to say, right? Sure. That is Buried Treasure, and it's a song put together with his son, who he now writes with in this new band. And basically, it's all made up of Tom Petty song titles. Yeah, pretty clever stuff.

You gotta love that. I mean, Billy F. Gibbons, he's a guy who gets older, he gets cooler. The older he gets, the more cool he gets. Billy F. Gibbons from ZZ Top fame featuring Keith Urban there, and a brown paper bag. Always make sure you go on handy in case, you know, you need to, you find yourself hyperventilating, for instance, which can happen while you listen to the show, okay, because it's exciting. A lot of people can't deal with it. So a brown paper bag, just breathe deeply into that, and it should control whatever's happening to your sensibilities and general bodily functions.

it's another great automatic song. It's an old one, remixed. Title track to the album, Britannia. Get that classic album. I'd get a hard copy if I were you. You know it makes sense. I mean, you know, don't shortchange yourself.

That's Shine Down and Young Again. Took the soundtrack, the audio from the video on that one, which is why there's a little bit of weirdness going on at the beginning and again at the end. You know, we'd like to be able to get an engineer to perhaps edit it before giving it to the jocks, but that's where the whole thing seems to fall apart. Nobody listens to the jocks.

I don't play that enough. You gotta hand it to them. That is a great record. Speed Twin and 101 Ventura Freeway Blues. I've been down that road. I've had those blues. And, you know, sometimes I wonder if I go back to L.A. and I drive those roads that I used to drive an awful lot. I wonder if it's changed. I wonder if it still looks the same. But like everywhere else, everything around the buildings has changed.

There's the final track from Speed Twin. We've had four tracks this particular hour, and they've been under the spotlight for the second hour this week here in Q-Burn across all stations. And yeah, that's Last White Buffalo. Great little story. I was right there. It's very visual, and it has already inspired me. But I won't go into that any further for now. But it is inspirational stuff. Stuff you can see happening, perhaps in your neighborhood, I don't know.

Funny you make of that, the Rooks. It was a power play a little while ago. A lot of people dig it, so there it is. Still trending on the show. Nothing to lose from the Rooks. We've also got this, and I'm having to squeeze them in now because we're running out of time. I hope you understand, but don't worry, I'm here again next week. Same time, same place, same channel, I guess. Unless, somebody fires me somewhere along the line. I don't know, you know. After what I've said and played on this show, then it could happen, you never know. These days, even worse than that can happen. I certainly hope that doesn't happen. You know what I mean? I'm telling you what I think with my brain. Here it is. Yeah, that's right.

0: as the buttons at Cuban. And that's it from me, PA. Certainly hope the show has hit the spot. We'll leave you with a bit of this.
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Hello, and welcome to another Solid Gold Sounds from your music emporium here at Pitchford Towers. It's been a long week, feels more like 2 years. Just a little in-joke there for those in the know. 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And we're over on X at solidgold247. The 1970s, 80s, 90s and beyond audio goodness for this week is made up of songs from 1980s movies on the track Trio. So have your ridiculously overpriced hot dogs, popcorn and 3D glasses at the ready. Our long song for today was originally made to advertise a well-known beverage of the cola variety and later given some new lyrics to become a commercial record. And so we've got the bells, whistles and kitchen sink mix of that for you in the second hour. It's three of the best from MJ Thriller today. Can't believe we haven't done that one before. We've got the usual tough to guess end of the line quiz. Clues for that played throughout the show, where we see if the music experts are on their toes, as we give you just the very smallest snippets from the end of a big hit record, and see if you can smoke it out before the end of the show. And last but definitely not least, it's a cracker from Deacon Blue on Should Have Been But Wasn't, where we play songs that have stuck firmly as airplay favourites over the years, but weren't originally chart hits, certainly in the UK. And our music journey today around the very best decades and genres stops off with The Clash, Phil Collins, Miami Sound Machine, Natalie Cole, Toto, and The Adventures.

Planet Earth debut single from the Durrani Boys, who we first heard from in February 1981. With its distinctive galloping bassline and stylish video, it set the scene for the early 80s visual pop explosion and remains a staple in their live sets to this day. And before that, one of my favourite bands, The Adventures from Northern Ireland, with the lead track from their final 1992 album, Lions, Tigers and Bears. Reigning All Over the World was a more upbeat and pop-orientated track than their earlier, more new wave-style outings, and it was written by their guitarist, Pat Gribben. It didn't reach the UK Top 40, but did really well on several airplay charts. We'll have our first play of the End of the Line quiz on its way shortly after this.

Monica, written with Foy Vance during a snowy Nashville session. That's Cassius Culpepper's soulful gospel-tinged track about faith, angels and resilience, which can often be found amongst dark times, and contains the poignant lyrics, "Sometimes your enemies come in the form of a friend." Recorded at the legendary Muscle Shoals Sound Studio, this song is a skillful blend of rock, country and gospel influences. Now, before we go on to quite a new track from Incognito, we'll have our first stab at this week's End of the Line quiz, where we play you the very end of a big hit record, like this. Any idea what that's the very end of? Pretty well-known track, but can you recognise it just from this? We'll give it some more plays in the second hour, but once more, before we go to Incognito, here we are.

Oh, what a shame I hadn't got the webcam switched on there. The sight of Claude the producer doing his moonwalk and his winkle pickers was a sight to behold, I can tell you. That was Billie Jean, of course, first of our three of the best from Thriller today, written by Michael Jackson himself. And it was all about the groupies who plagued the Jackson 5. Quincy Jones initially wanted to change the title to avoid any unnecessary association with tennis player Billie Jean King, who was also popular at the time. Michael performed the moonwalk for the very first time on this track to an aghast audience while performing it on Motown's 25th anniversary television special. And before that, a similar vibe with a modern single I really like from early 90s British acid jazz funksters Incognito, led by Jean-Paul Bluey Mornwick. Can't Give Up On This Feeling follows their now signature groove-heavy style, enhanced with some very optimistic lyrics about holding on tightly to both love and hope. This is Solid Gold Sounds. How are you doing today?

0: Gone Too Far, my favourite track from England, Dan and John Ford Coley, which has even stronger harmonies than their best-known singles. And before that, we played Immigration Man, Graham Nash's 1972 missive about his encounter with a rude customs official, which was co-credited to himself and David Crosby. It became their only top 40 hit as a duo, and remains relevant in modern discussions about borders and bureaucracy.
1: Chris's track trio. 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

0: Some great music from iconic 80s movies there on this week's Track Trio. Kicking off with Big Noise, one of the three tracks Phil Collins recorded for the film about great train robber Buster Edwards. Just shows how great the music was back in the 1980s, as Big Noise was actually the B-side of the first release, Groovy Kind of Love, but I think it's a really strong track that could have easily been a third single release in its own right. Then we heard from Miami Sound Machine with Hot Summer Nights from the Top Gun soundtrack, and lastly we had Survivor with Burning Heart, which was originally going to be called The Unmistakable Fire. It was specially commissioned by Sylvester Stallone for the Cold War-themed Rocky IV, on the basis of the huge success they'd had with their Eye of the Tiger theme on Rocky III. And I remember a few eyebrows being raised at the time when the late great Janice Long, writing in Smash Hits, said she thought that Burning Heart had virtually the same backing track as Eye of the Tiger. And I don't think she was far wrong.
1: We'll be back after this.

country pop crossover man Thomas Rhett with a great feel-good road trip song from his 2019 album Centrepoint Road, which he named after a street in his hometown of Valdosta, Georgia. We launched hour two of this week's show with Natalie Cole, going out of her usual pop and classic ballads comfort zone with a catchy departure into a bit of R&B with one of the most popular tracks from the 1990 Pretty Woman soundtrack. And also in that segment we had Silence by the Night, a typical keen atmospheric piano rock track which reflects on making it through the dark times to a more positive dawn. And the arrangement of that was inspired by Tom Petty's chord techniques and a Nick Drake biography. Now it's the second of our three of the best this week from Michael Jackson's stratospheric 1983 album Thriller. And listen now for Eddie Van Halen's brilliant guitar solo on this one.

The Clash with the final hidden track on the London Calling album, one of their biggest US successes, which showcased their versatility for performing in different genres, which is most evident on their albums, in this case producing a genius punk reggae production, which I don't think anyone else could have achieved at the time. It was a late addition in 1980, after the final album artwork had been produced, which explains its absence from the original track list. Now, if you're about in the late 80s and watching commercials for a certain cola beverage, then I'm sure you'll recognise this. It's this week's Long Song from Robin Beck.

The Long Song, where we play the full-length original or extended version that you don't usually get to hear on the radio. This week from Robin Beck, First Time. That's her lyrical rework of the famous Coca-Cola commercial. Other beverages are available. And we'll do another play of this week's End of the Line quiz after the last of this week's Three of the Best from Thriller.

the atmospheric closer to the Thriller album, co-written with Steve Porcaro of Toto, who are on their way next, coincidentally. The smooth synth-driven groove and sensitive lyrics provide a real contrast in emotion and tempo to the album's more energetic hits.

partly inspired by Rosanna Arquette. That's the 1982 Grammy-winning classic from the Toto 4 album, featuring the legendary Rosanna Shuffle, drum groove, and an example of the band's impeccable musicianship, I would say. Right, now we're going to have another spin of this week's End of the Line quiz clue, which sounds like this. Any idea what that is the last very few seconds from? Just one more chance to guess it now, and we'll play the answer for you before the end of the show. Should have been but wasn't time now, from Deacon Blue.

This week's Should Have Been But Wasn't, and for me, the very best Deacon Blue song, and also one of the few releases of theirs not to make the top 40. It was the fourth single from Raintown. Ricky Ross wrote Chocolate Girl about a very difficult and complex relationship involving a captivating and seductive Don Juan-type character. He was keen to avoid what he described as sexist love songs, which are those written purely from the point of view of such a character. BJ Cole's pedal steel guitar also makes a significant mark on this beautiful song. Now, if like me, you were an Under the Duvet Radio Luxembourg listener in the 70s and 80s, you'll definitely recognise this, which they used as their close-down theme every night.

Great track from one of my favourite albums, Sur la Mer from the Moody Blues. Well, it's time to wrap up the end of the line quiz now and give you the answer. So here's one last listen to the clue. What do you think this is the end of? One last chance to guess. What do you think this is the end of?

the one I love, David Gray, the answer to this week's End of the Line quiz. Well, it's great to be back after a sneaky little break that we took under the radar, and my greatest thanks to everybody who helped with the studio refit during that time. It was a very difficult job, but we're through it now, so back to some great music. And that's all for this week. Hope you can join me again, same time, same place, next week on your favourite radio station. Until then, my name's Chris Pitchford, and these are Solid Gold Sounds. Goodbye.

0: From the ashes of an empire, he rose to bring you the very best of country music. Ladies and gentlemen, it's time for the Whiskey and Cigarettes Show, in the company of your Romeo of the Rodeo, your Cowboy Casanova, DJ Nick.
1: 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To all our regular cowgirls and cowboys, welcome back. And if you're new in town, how the stranger, pull up a stool, it's great to have you with us. Of course, we spin the very best, and nothing but the best, of country music for y'all, from Alabama to Zach Brown. And add this awesomeness, we'll be having a great guest, Eric Osterhout, will be joining us today. We're going to be kicking off here with featured artists, Shimmer Road.

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from his album by that same name, Don Williams and You're My Best Friend, that went to number one in Billboard on June the 21st of 1975, from Nashville, Tennessee, Restless Road supplied you with Last Thing I Deserve, and Seeing Us In were featured artists Shimmer, Road and Florit. You are tuned in to the Whiskey and Cigarettes Show in the company of your Cabacasnever, Remy the Rodeo, Andy at Andage Neck. Spin the very best, and nothing but the best, of country music for y'all from Alabama to Zach Brown. And my people, as always, we enjoy bringing you crazy facts from around the world. Our first crazy fact is that a 1917 Sears military equipment catalogue listed a Colt machine gun chambered for 30 caliber US government cartridges. The catalogue described it as capable of firing more than 400 shots per minute, and noted that machine guns were used by police organizations, home guards, and municipalities in case of riots. The price was $865, a very serious amount of money at the time. It was one of those catalogue entries that makes the old mail order world feel almost unreal. A person could turn a page and move from canteens and belts to a heavy machine gun. Back the tunes, enjoy, featured artist, Carrie Tallarico.

from his album The Road Less Travelled, George Strait with Living and Living Well, that went to number one in Billboard on June the 22nd of 2002, Raya Jane supplied you with Man Like You, and Seeing Us In was featured artist Cari Tallarico and One Perfect Picture. You are tuned in to the Whiskey and Cigarettes Show in the company of your Cabagas Nova, Remy the Rodeo, Andy Atandy Janek, spinning more country music, Noon Shaker's Ticat, from Alabama to Zac Brown. And our next crazy fact is that it may seem surprising, but some Amish and Mennonite communities have been connected to very advanced medical genetics. The reason is practical. Certain inherited disorders appear more often in some plain communities, and early diagnosis can make a major difference. Clinics such as the Clinic for Special Children in Pennsylvania were built around this need, serving families who might otherwise struggle with cost, distance, and lack of specialized care. There is something quietly unexpected about it. A family may avoid many parts of modern life, but still use high-level genetic testing when it helps a child survive or live better. The line is not always where outsiders expect it to be. Back the tunes, enjoy, featured artist, Greg Strawn.

your eyes. I felt the winds of change, but I refused to see the signs. It was too late to run for cover. My whole world had fell apart. You left a path of destruction

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6: And we are back. Before the break, you heard Ronnie Millsap and Nobody Likes Sad Songs that went to number one in Billboard on June the 23rd of 1979. From Anchorage, Alaska, Raina Roberts supplied you with Girls Like Me, and Seeing Us In was featured artist Greg Strawn and Bartender Paul. 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Jackson.

from his album I See It Now, Tracy Lawrence and Texas Tornado, that went to number one in Billboard on June the 24th of 95. Reese Rutherford supplied you with Turning Into Us, and Seeing Us In was featured artist J.W. Jackson and Sometimes Circles. You are tuned in to the Whiskey and Cigarette Show in the company of your cabaret Casanova, Remy the Rodeo, and the Tandy Janek. Spin the very best and nothing but the best of country music for y'all from Alabama to Zac Brown. And our next crazy fact is that in 1984, English grandmother Jane Snowball became the first known person to shop online, ordering groceries through a television remote connected to her phone line. The process was slow and experimental, but it hinted at routines that would later feel completely ordinary. Back the tunes, enjoy, featured artist Craig Hendricks.

from his album by that same name, Mickey Gilley and Fall For Your Love, that went to number one in Billboard on June the 25th of 1983, from Houston, Texas, Rich O'Toole supplied you with Baby, We're Both Right, and Seeing Us In was featured artist Craig Hendricks and Dear John. You are tuned in to the Whiskey and Cigarettes Show in the company of your Cab Casanova, Remy the Rodeo, Andy Tandy Janek, spinning more country music, Noon Shaker Stickat, from Alabama to Zach Brown. And our next crazy fact, my people, is that a staunch Christian, Johnny Cash took an extraordinary step in 1990 to showcase his devotion. He recorded himself reading the entire New Testament Bible. Remarkably, the entire recording spanned over 19 hours. Well, people, the time has come to bring the interview that we conducted with Eric Osterhout, and right after the interview, more great country music to follow. So we invite you to sit back, relax, and enjoy the country stylings of Mr. Eric Osterhout.

0: That was Eric Osterhout and Dollar Store Barbie. You are tuned in to the Whiskey and Cigarettes Show in the company of your cabaret Casanova, Romy the Rodeo, and the Italian Dijonek. Our people, it's truly an honor and a pleasure to welcome the show today, the one and only Eric Osterhout. Hey, Eric, how are you? And welcome to the show.
1: I am great, Nick. Truly, the honor is all mine just to be asked to meet with you and talk a little bit about my music.
0: Well, the pleasure is certainly ours, believe you me. And speaking of great music, we just heard this fantastic song of yours, Dollar Store Barbie. Now, when it comes to the origins of this song, how did it come about? What's the genesis behind this song?
1: Yeah, the genesis of that song actually spawned my lovely bride was the muse for that. There's some parts of that I can't really share, but have you ever seen one of those Barbie dolls that your kids or grandkids play with, and it's not quite from the Mattel company? I don't know if I can say that on the radio, but it came from like the dollar store, and so that's kind of where it came from. And my wife is a very beautiful woman, but she's country. She and I have lived out on 12 acres for the last, for me, for 33 years. For her, it's been about 23 years because she was my second wife after my first wife and I divorced. But she wanted to move, left Dallas, Texas, in her home in the city, and the expensive martinis and steaks and, you know, the city life, because she always wanted to get to the country. And when she and I met in a little palapa bar in Cozumel, Mexico, we just clicked, and we've been together ever since. We got married out here, but she is just a dynamo around here. I mean, she keeps this farm running here, and allows me to do the things I do, which are work on my career and also focus on my music as I've gotten older. And without her, I never would have been able to do that song. But we were talking one morning and something about a dollar store Barbie. And I thought, you know, that would be a good hook for a song. And it just came together pretty well. And this would have been around, when did COVID hit, around 2019, 2020, somewhere around there. And I penned it. I did a quick acoustic cover of it just so I had it kind of in my mind how I wanted it to sound. And then 5 years later, I was introduced to my producer, Austin Beale, in Houston, Texas. He had actually been referred to me by a business contact I had that had brought some songs to him and had helped him bring them to life. And so I reached out to Austin and we just clicked. He's a very, very brilliant musician, artist himself. One of the things about having a great producer is his experience is so vast in different types of music. He pushes me to be a better musician and to reach out and try different things. And the fact that he also has a, I'm going to use a term that's going to date me here, Nick, I've got a few gray hairs, but a Rolodex. He has a Rolodex of talent. I mean, as we've gone deeper into my catalog of songs, his ability to bring in backup vocalists and steel guitar players and fiddlers and hotshot guitar players and things like that, not to mention he's just a whiz and extraordinary at keyboards and guitar himself. It's just allowed me to bring these songs to life. And to me, Dollar Store Barbie was super exciting because it was the first one that I ever went into the studio to produce something. And I got to tell you, Nick, I'm as big a fan. I was totally stunned in being in the studio and having to figure it out with him. And he was so good at being able to coach me into where I needed to be in with my vocals and things like that. But it's been, I just get goosebumps whenever I go into the studio and work on something, especially when we bring in top-notch musicians, like Jody Cameron, for example, West Texas Hall of Fame steel player. You know, he's a professor of steel guitar. And to listen to him and Austin work out things on our songs, it's kind of amazing. Sometimes I'm not the smartest cat in the room because I'm not a full-time musician, but I'm learning very rapidly. But to watch those guys go back and forth just amazed me. So that song has a special place in my heart. It always will. I knew from the minute I got it back from being mixed, it was, this one's going to be a good one. And I think we've got a few more that also hopefully will help define what I'm trying to do, which is to be a teller of stories. And that's really, I think, you know, you talk about comedians being observational comedians. I think as a songwriter, I'm an observational songwriter. I mean, I sometimes wish I had gotten back into writing earlier. But the thing is, I look back and I think, well, I probably wouldn't have been as effective as a songwriter without having all that life experience over the last 30 years or so. You know, I started playing guitar when I was about 14, and you know, life got in the way. So that's the origins of Barbie, probably more than you wanted to know, but I just absolutely dig that song.
0: No, I really appreciate that. Of course, I'm so glad that you asked. I love the enthusiasm. I guess to quote Leanne Womack, never lose that sense of wonder. And when it comes, to the songs that you've currently put out and, upcoming ones too, will they eventually find the home under a full album, or are you going to be carrying on a single by single basis?
1: You know, that's such a great question because I struggle with that because each song, I don't know, it's kind of like having a child, right? I mean, each song is different and you get so excited about it and it's so hard. Like right now, I've probably got two or three songs that I haven't released yet, even to Spotify, because I don't want to overload the market or my, you know, with or overexpose myself. But yet it's so hard not to, because some of the songs I'm like, wow, this one's awesome. And then another one gets finished and gets mixed and mastered or whatever they call it, those musician producer guys. Whenever it's ready for prime time, it's so hard to not say, wow, I love this one too. Maybe I should slide this one in front. But we've talked about that. I think my ultimate goal is at my age, I don't want to be a touring musician. I'll be very candid with you. I don't want to be that guy grinding every night. I love going and playing a local dive bar around the area. And at some point after I can step away from the business world 100%, you know, I do anticipate going out and being able to maybe do some further shows in different areas and maybe join other artists. But my real goal in life with my songs are to leave something behind. And also to create a catalog of songs that other younger artists with a lot more star power and talent than me would go, hey, I'd really like to record that. And then the ultimate thing would be to be sitting in my local dive bar here near Waller, Texas, and hear a song come on while I'm sitting at the bar, you know, eating peanuts and drinking beer, and have somebody go, wow, that's a cool song. And it's like, yeah, I wrote that. And they'd throw the BS flag, right? No way. And I'd say, get your phone, man. And we'd look it up. Sure enough, there I am. I wrote it. You know, to me, that's really what the journey will be. That's when I've arrived, when somebody says, wow, that's a really cool song. And I tell them, yeah, it's not me singing on that one. But right now, everything I do, I sing. But at some point, my goal is to have somebody younger with star power that really would take a liking to one of my songs.
0: I think that's wonderful, yeah, and it would be awesome for sure. I can definitely think of a few artists that I think would do a great job with some of the songs of yours that I have heard so far. And when it comes, to the songwriting process and the artist you are today especially, what belief about yourself have you had to unlearn in order to become that artist?
1: I think in a way it's that imposter syndrome. I'll use that, right? Because I know I'm not as good a musician as a lot of the people that I see play, although I can keep a crowd entertained and engaged and they dig it and they get into it. But I know deep down, I think, and I'm going to borrow a chapter from Ray Wiley Hubbard's book when he was talking about how he knew he wasn't as good a guitar player as he needed to be. And he went back and started learning more about how to be a better guitar player. I'm in that phase right now. It's like I'm good enough and I can entertain a crowd and keep people, you know, having fun and tapping their toes and dancing. But I think the one thing in my mind is it still makes me feel like I'm not as adequate as some of the other people that I go see or that I may follow or that I may open up for. And so I think that's something I have to unlearn, and it's still but part of me doesn't want to unlearn it 100% because part of me still is excited every time someplace I hear one of my songs on the internet, on, you know, local community radio, whatever. It still just blows my mind and I still get that excitement about it. And I never want to lose that. I never want to lose being a fan. I mean, I went and saw Cory Morrow a few weeks ago, and I became the biggest. I bought tickets right down front. That's the other thing about being a musician older in my career, because I have some disposable income. So I had a table and all my friends right down front the stage. Cory Morrow, great Texas songwriter, great show. And afterwards, I got to meet him, at the merch area, and I totally became the biggest schmuck. I mean, I was like, Mr. Cory Morrow, you're so awesome. You're the best Texas country writer, and man, I'd love to write a song with you. So, blah, blah. And he just smiled, and he was so gracious. And so, to make myself not feel quite so bad, I bought one of his autographed guitars that had the band go autograph it for me, and then he came back and took a picture with me and my wife. And my wife was really excited about that, because he's definitely a better looking fella than I am, for sure. But anyway, it was just, I don't want to lose that part of myself. I always want to be a fan. I mean, there are people on my bucket list that at my age now I'm finally able to see. Ray Wiley, another one. I got to see him last year and just totally blew me away. And he's somebody I wanted to see, that I've wanted to see my whole life. And I'm going to see Gary P. Nunn in a few weeks, and I've got a table down front, and I'll probably be the same fanboy. Probably say something stupid, because I'm not the fastest on my feet sometimes. My wife will attest to that. But anyway, those are the things that I think I would. I there's some things I want to unlearn and build my confidence and continue to realize that, hey, maybe I belong in with some of these other folks, because there are so many talented musicians out there. And I mean, other folks. Take Randy Moore from our area. I mean, that guy is amazing. What a writer. I mean, the guy's a local legend, and it's kind of fun to watch him also have success now. And I think you've been a big part of that as well. And he it's nice to see a local legend from my place, my part of Texas, do well. And it kind of gives me confidence and inspiration that, hey, maybe I can as well. At my age, I think that's, achievable. And I need to remember that I can do this. I've got some talent, but it's hard, because you always have that, am I good enough, or am I fooling myself?
0: I 100% agree, but I definitely think you definitely have the potential to do that. And of course, yes, we love Randy very, very much indeed. And it's wonderful to see him, making the waves that he is. And going back to your songwriting process, what part of yourself do you find hardest to express through songwriting?
1: Oh, I think some of the things that are hardest to express are maybe some of the things that happened to me as a kid and growing up. I mean, some things in life are not always pretty, and you have those in the back of your mind, and they start to come out in your songs. And sometimes toning it back a little bit and realizing, yeah, let's kind of back off, because number one, if I ever had to sing this in front of people, I may not be able to get through it, right? I think others can relate, like your parents passing and just family drama and things like that. I mean, some of that stuff really still scars you for years and seems to come out at very different times. So I have to kind of watch that a little bit. Although, I do feel like in my songwriting there is parts of that do come out. And I think also I have to be very careful. That's probably not the right term, but I'll use Billy Joe Shaver as an example. A lot of things he alludes to are spiritual things in his beliefs, but he doesn't beat you over the head and neck with it. And I don't want to do that with my audience either. I don't want to have our audience get, just turned off because it's to this or to that. So I want to make sure that balance between, what's alluding to something and letting the listener make up their own mind as to what it's about. To me, that's the mystery. And the way I approach songs and kind of help tone that back is, when I start writing a song, it usually starts with an idea. And thank you, tiny Lord baby Jesus, for the Apple iPhone, because the Apple iPhone is great, because you can take notes just anywhere. In the old days, I'm looking over at my shelf. I have all these aging, spiral notebooks, but it was always so inconvenient, because then you had to get a pen. You had to open it with a phone. You can put in a note for a hook or a verse or something like that, and then you can go back. And so over the years, I've collected tons of these notebooks, and also tons of electronic files from just different ideas. And so to me, I look and have always followed and was always drawn to country music, because most of the time it tells a story, right? And to me, that just always was something I loved. It, to me, it was like seeing a movie in my head when I can hear a song. And even in the old days, before we had music videos and stuff, that's exactly what you would do. You'd hear a good song and it would kind of bring a story to your head. So when I'm writing, I tend to look at things from story arcs, right? Where I'll come up with an idea or I'll have a hook or I'll have something and I'm like, wow, that's kind of cool. I mean, let's see if we can build off of that. And so that allows me to kind of sketch it out in my mind, which some people accuse me of having a head full of cartoons because, in a way, it is. I can see where I want to go with a song and I can almost see how I want the artwork for the CD cover. CD, oh my God, album cover. How old am I? I can almost see the artwork for the MP3 or whatever, you know, when I tag it in my head of what I envision it to look like. So to me, I think I can tone some of those things back that are too disturbing for me that I may not be able to ever sing. And I can also kind of put that barrier up a little bit to make sure I'm not going too far. And I do have a couple of songs that are going to be very different for me coming out later this year. And maybe we can get to one of those and I can kind of talk about it. I don't have it back from and ready to produce and send out yet, but it's kind of an interesting song, and maybe we can get to that one a little bit, and I'll just tell you kind of what I mean by that because it has different meanings to different people. And in fact, my producer even wondered if he had to do an intervention with me on this one. And I don't mean it's really dark or anything, but it's a little on the edge of double entendre. Wow, I'm saying way too much. Anyway, we'll get to that later, I guess.
0: Well, by all means, feel free to enlighten, for you to expand on your point. Now I'm very curious to know more about this song.
1: All right. Well, you heard it here first. It's a song that I wrote, and it's a song called Handful of Pills. Okay. So it immediately brings to mind a vision. But just to kind of give you an idea, I just took a big handful of pills. I just took a big handful of pills. I don't know just what they do. I surely hope they cure my ills. I just took a big handful of pills. Next verse is I just took a big shot of booze. I just took a big shot of booze. Again, it kind of follows the I'm not really sure why, but just kind of cure my ills kind of thing. But when my producer heard it, he was like, do we need to have an intervention or something to tell me about? And I said, no. I said, I get that. That's that double entendre thing. But the reason why I wrote that was I was on a business trip and I was looking over at the hotel bathroom counter, and I realized that, and this was just post-COVID, and I was realizing that all the supplements I take to keep from getting sick, all that stuff, it's just, I mean, I take like a big handful of pills, and I don't chase it with booze. I kind of threw that in for drama afterwards in the next verse. But yeah, those are one of those songs that I'm like, yeah, I'm kind of wondering how that's gonna go and how I release that one. But anyway, you heard it first here.
0: Well, I really appreciate that, and it is amazing what people will take from a certain song, because obviously, you're giving us that idea, and suddenly people will associate with something when in reality you're saying something else. To go to another genre almost, it makes me think of when Twisted Sister brought out Under the Blade many years ago, and folks were like, "What the heck is that song about?" And it was simply about one of the band members going to the dentist. So it's a
1: Great example.
0: Exactly. So that's exactly what it makes me think of. And speaking of inspiration and such, what life experience would you say has most profoundly shaped the stories you choose to tell through music?
1: Wow, when you look at just the whole story arc of my life, there have been so many key and pivotal points. Some are probably pretty textbook for artists in our genre, divorce, death of family members, and then the good things, your kids, your grandkids. To me, I look at it even more granularly, and I draw inspiration just from a lot of everyday events. I call it paradise where I live. I live about 45 miles outside of one of the biggest cities of Texas, the Houston, Texas area. I live out in a little town called Waller, Texas. And I moved out here, and about 33 years ago, because it was 2 weeks before my daughter was born, and she's 33 now. But I draw inspiration from a lot of what I see around me and the people that I interact with out here. And I moved out here because I wanted to get back to the country. I wanted my family to be raised out here. And unfortunately, things didn't work out with the first wife, but I got a beautiful daughter out of it. And now I've got grandkids, two, three grandkids, and a step grandson. So all is good. But those things mark you along the way when you go through things like divorce, when you go through job change, when you go through family passing away. I mean, losing my stepfather and then losing my mother were very tough. And then realizing that you have family that are getting older, and I'm the youngest of three children, by the way, and my oldest brother is 9 years older than me, and the next brother is 8 years. So I think that definitely impacts and affects how, what your inspirations are and those types of experiences, how they mark you in a lot of ways. And I think there's a lot of people out there that go through these things and can identify. So to me, when I write a song, another of my goals is that if I can get somebody to either feel good and forget their problems for a little bit, or identify with something in there and go, yeah, I feel that. And this guy's felt that. And we can have that little bond, fan to artist kind of bond, right? To me, those are things that are super, super important to me. I mean, there's been a lot of things. For example, it's probably, I probably shouldn't talk about this on the air, but what the heck. When my mother passed away, I have an older brother, the oldest, and he was very unhappy with my mother's wishes, and basically can my mom made me the as the youngest, made me the executor, and it was a very ugly time for our family. You talk about a civil war, it really was. He sued me and my brother Jeff, the one between us, personally, over this. We ended up winning in court, all is well, but it was very hard on the family. And he's now, I mean, he's an estranged brother. He had been for a few years before that point, but those kind of things definitely scar you and change how you look at things and write things. And you understand that the dynamics of life aren't always pretty, but they definitely are a source of great topics and feeling. And to be able to, what is it they say to writers, not just music writers, but literary writers, write what you know, right? And so that is kind of the way I look at it. So probably more than you wanted to know about me personally, but.
0: Well, we certainly appreciate the candor, and we appreciate, of course, and I certainly appreciate that. That's a great answer, I would say. And you alluded to this earlier, in a world saturated with so much content, what do you believe gives a song lasting meaning?
1: To me, lasting meaning, and it's going to sound kind of trite, I guess, or it I think sharing universal truths that people can identify with, but not so universal that it's something that people encounter every day. And it's kind of like people that walk by things on the street, that they see so many homeless people, for example, and they just walk by them and like they'd never even notice them. I don't want people to hear, I don't want to write things that people just walk by because they hear something like it every day. I want to bring something a little bit different to the table each time. And again, I go back to why my catalog and why Austin has encouraged me to try and do different things. I mean, I've even got a couple of songs that are almost a little more bluesy. so that those are the kind of things that I want to do. I want to bring something. And I think what makes a song successful is having just enough that folks identify with it, but not so much that, oh, they've heard a million songs. I think it's some in some genres of our music, and which is kind of why I like Texas music, red dirt music so much, is because it's not formula. It's not, it doesn't sound mass produced. And it's interesting to me that I have stepped away from listening to country music after about 2007 because it just had started to take a turn that it just wasn't that good. And there were so many alternatives with Texas music coming on strong and red dirt country and Americana that was so much more interesting to me as a listener. And in fact, that's one of the things that also impacted me during those years, after my divorce, in order to pay very expensive high levels of child support. I ended up doing a lot of different things, playing solo gigs, DJing, hosting karaoke. All the way until at one point I owned a nightclub in between Waller, Texas and Brenham, Texas, out in a little town called Chapel Hill. And me and my business partner that we did karaoke hosting and DJing, we were well known in like three counties of having the best shows. And it was because I always approached it like we were Ed Sullivan or something. Oh God, I'm making myself sound old again. Jimmy Kimmel. No, that's not a good example either right now. That guy got fired too, didn't he? Let's just say Jay Leno. Jay Leno's a good one. I approach it as a host, right? You want your audience to have as much fun as possible, and you want to make everybody, especially when you're hosting karaoke, you have some really good singers and then you have some not so really good singers, but you want to make everybody have a good time and sound as good as they possibly can be. Because to me, one of the things I never want to forget is that getting up and singing in front of people or getting up and talking in front of people, man, that's a scary experience if you're not used to doing that. And to me, I want everybody to always feel that. I think about sometimes how much art in our industry is lost because someone either got discouraged or they didn't have the confidence to go out and share it. And to me, that's super important. And I think I learned that DJing and hosting karaoke. And then when we opened our own club, because we thought, wow, we're making a bunch of money for people selling liquor, because that's essentially what you're doing is selling beer and liquor, right? When you're DJing and hosting karaoke out there. We decided that we would open a nightclub, and we did it. It was probably about the one of the some of the most fun 2 years of our lives, but we almost lost our families over it because you're married to it. You got to be there all the time. But what we specialized in was because we had a bunch of Texas artists that would come between Austin and Houston, and we were like a little over halfway. So we would catch them and say, "Hey, can you do an acoustic night?" And I remember some of those nights having like Bart Crow Band in there, golly, Josh Greider, just all kinds of people that would come by. Rich O'Toole, for example, they put on some great shows, and it was so nice because we would fill a Wednesday night slot. They'd come in and do just an acoustic show. I'd have my system all set up, plug them in front of the house. I've even got some funny stories about certain artists that were a little bit difficult to deal with, but I won't name them. One of them actually said, "Man, this you don't have a DI box. What is wrong with you? You know, this place, give me who's in charge here?" And I had to tell him, I said, "Sir, I own this place. I'm in charge here." Oh, I'm so sorry. Why don't you just get up there and stage and we'll get you dialed in." But anyway, that influence of having those Texas artists coming back and forth and listening to some great music and having people up close and personal where they could ask questions. I mean, it wasn't really, we didn't know what a listening room was back then, but it was kind of like that because they could come in, they could sing songs, and people could ask them questions about what they were thinking. I mean, even Sonny Burgess came in there, and we had Sonny 2 nights. We had a full band night, and then we did an acoustic night. And man, he was just amazing. I've got a song somewhere in one of my files I've worked on called "When Sonny Brought the Bus," and it was about our grand opening of the club. And someday I'll get that one on tape. Tape. There we go again. And we'll share that one with the world too. But just some of the memories and the foundations of that. I think it's affected my music just because of the fact that I've lived on the periphery of music, because I've always realized that even when I'm on the periphery of it, the odds of becoming wealthy as a artist is probably, you're probably more likely either get hit by lightning or, well, yeah, you probably are, or win the lottery, right? So yeah, you kind of have to make a choice. And when I hit my teenagehood and graduated school, and I realized if I wanted to have a lifestyle that I wanted, I had to work. And so music kind of took a sideline. Again, it kind of eked its way out of the background when there were things like the divorce, or along the way, I took, you know, a couple of little sabbaticals just between business stuff, just to kind of get my head back in the game. And I would do music. And it's always been a savior to me, music. It's always been an escape. You know, I know that sounds probably pretty cliche as well, but it is for me. Music, it allows me to express myself, and it also allows me to relax and get away from day-to-day pressures. And it's made me a better businessman too, because of the fact that I can step back from it, focus my brain on using the other parts of my brain, and then the next day at, you know, at the office when I'm doing my day job and sitting in my cube or my office, it allows me to solve problems, I think, better. So maybe that might explain a little bit about how I'm wired, hopefully.
0: Oh, it most certainly does. And I think there's nothing cliche about that. On the contrary, I think it's wonderful that music means so much to you and that it's such an important part of your life. And if music disappeared tomorrow, heaven forfend, what other form of expression would you turn to and why?
1: Well, it certainly wouldn't be painting or drawing. I can't draw anything. I probably would turn to writing literary works. I'd always have some way, poetry, right? I mean, there's a fine line between poetry and music. So to me, poetry would probably be something I would naturally flow to, and then probably short stories. And who knows, maybe there'll be a book coming out. I've thought about, sometimes I wonder if people wonder about me because I come out of nowhere over the last year when it comes to being in the public eye. I mean, local people know me out here. I've played all the bars out here over the years, and like I said, back to the DJing and the karaoke and all that. But the bigger audience of Texas doesn't know, but I seem to be getting people playing my songs, and I seem to be getting some accolades and reviews. And it's funny, I'm probably better known in Europe right now than I am in Texas, which that is just a straight up, I stole the idea of going to Europe with my songs a lot in the beginning, because I'd followed and read about other artists that had gotten their start in Europe long before they came back to America and were more discovered here. The David Hasselhoff effect. Okay, that's not a good example, but I'm thinking more like Django Walker and people like that, Gary P. Nunn, another one that I mentioned earlier, Europe big time, and then US kind of secondary and took off the ear. So I think that's why I pursued that, and it really has paid off. And it's interesting the different markets, US versus Europe, and what songs seem to do better. My more introspective, what I call songwriter songs, like Stillness Before the Rain, that one did really well over in Europe, and I just, it hasn't done as well in the US. The other one is Dollar Store Barbie. Dollar Store Barbie just went nuts over off, starting at CMR Nashville, and was on the Hot Disc. That was my first Hot Disc charting. Got up to like 17 or something like that. And then it started to tail off, but it was on it for a number of weeks. And I've had two more hit that, but I released, what was the other one that I did up there it did all right. I mean, Hot Fiddle's doing okay out there, but it may be too Texas. So my next one is likely going to be Dive Bar that I release in Europe. And I personally think it will go anywhere. I mean, that's just a good song, but I'm kind of a little prejudiced because, I wrote it and worked on it with Austin, but I'm hoping it does really well on both sides. And that's kind of where I'm going. And then I've got some other stuff. Like I said, Austin's pushing me to do things differently. I've got kind of a working man's anthem, Done My 40, that I haven't released yet. But it's very different. It's almost like a blend of, Austin thinks it's a little semi crossover between Nashville and Texas, because I talk about very Texas stuff, such as, shredding my land 6 feet at a time and things like that. But yet it's got a kind of a southern rock bluesy feel to it. So I'd love to send that to you, just see, have you listen to it and tell me what you think. But it's those are the kind of things he's wanting me to stretch a little bit and do things different. And I agree, because I want a variety of my catalog to be a variety of the talents that I can bring as a writer. And again, ultimate goal someday to maybe get somebody that might want to record them with a little more talent and star power than me.
0: Well, I think you definitely have the talent for sure. And I'm more power, of course, to being pushed, I think, in different directions so as you can stretch your versatility indeed. And what do you hope people understand about themselves after listening to your music?
1: I hope they understand that they're not alone, that other people go through things. I think that having that shared consciousness of understanding, I don't know, I always go back to like when I was a kid or in high school even, and I think most adolescents go through that, where you feel like you're the only one that this happens to, a girl doesn't go out with you or whatever. I think as you age, you start to realize, yeah, everybody goes through that, but sometimes we forget when things happen in our lives that we're not the only ones, in that there may be somebody out there that has been through that, somebody they can identify with that got through it. I think that's the biggest thing I want people to understand when I write stuff is that, yeah, some of the things I write about are will bring up some feelings, but on the other hand, I try and get you through to the other side with it. And I hope they take away from that that there are, number one, others that that have been there that they might be able to identify with. There are things they may hear that are like, yeah. And then there's also the good on the other side. I mean, it's hard. I mean, I think there's a balance again between songs that are almost too serious and too sad, tear jerkers, and then there's those that are too, well, I'll use the term commercially and happy and everything works out. You know, life isn't like that. Life ain't always beautiful, I believe somebody once wrote. And I believe that. I mean, it isn't. There's good and bad, and that's why it's called the journey of life. It's not, hey, it's a, you know, hey, we're going to Disneyland of life. There's a lot to get through. I've been thinking about a song idea, in fact, this week, talking about End of the Road, but I don't want it to be, I want it to be more of talking about the journey getting there as opposed to, you know, the end and becoming worm dirt or something like that. I'm still kind of toying around with the concept, but those are the things I hope people take away. And I hope people can leave other problems, you know, for a little while and just get into the music and enjoy it and leave at the end. Like when I'm done playing, I love to see people happy and have been dancing and laughing and going home at the end of the night, right? That's the other part of it. I don't want them to get too wrapped up in what I write, 'cause I feel like if you take yourself too deep into a song, and if you bring a song that has too much meaning, we'll use that word, sometimes it too much is too much, and sometimes you got to balance it out and break it up with something a little more goofy, like, I don't know, I lost my wife in Walmart, which it's a song I wrote a long time ago. I've never produced that one, but it's just something I was just playing around with one night. And I actually played it out in public, and people were laughing. They loved it. But that's kind of the way I would look at that.
0: I definitely think it should be for sure a balance between almost escapism and reflection, I think is probably the sweet spot, possibly. And for those who want to stay up to date with everything you do have going on, Eric, you know, be upcoming music and what have you, where can we send these folks to?
1: You know, it's terrible. I guess I need to get a website together. I do have my Facebook artist page, and I do peruse that all the time. I also have, I've been, you can find me on Google. There's probably more out on Google than most people would want to know about me because having 30 plus years of a business life, I mean, that is out there as well. The conferences I've attended, the people I speak to. The jobs and professional stuff that I'm involved in, that's out there too, but it's starting to get balanced out a lot with the music stuff more now. So that's another good place to look for me. I would draw the line about, you know, showing up in my driveway. I mean, that might make me a little nervous, although I probably would be honored if I felt like I was safe. Yeah, but that's not a call for people to show up in my driveway, please. But anyway, that you could, I'm not that hard to find, and I try and respond to people when people reach out to me. I think that's important. Again, being a fan myself, I know how tickled I am if I reach out to somebody. Terry Knight, good example. I mean, when she had a post on Facebook about, you know, submitting music and quality, and I reached out to her and said, I totally agree. I mean, you want to produce what you can as best as you can and get it as good as you can. And I can only imagine what it's like on your side. And you're probably in the same boat when you get things that are submitted. Just it's tough when it's not easy to listen to and not professionally done. And so then we kind of talked, and I realized that, man, she has, I started looking into her and her music, and then we started communicating back and forth. And to me, it was so huge when she responded to that posting and said, hey, you know, what you said was you know, good points, and I'd love to hear some of your stuff. And I was like, wow, that just blew me away. And then when she wrote back after that and said, hey, I want to have an interview, kind of like when you wrote to me and said, hey, let's have an interview. I mean, to me, I'm always still just blown away that somebody would want to talk to me about music. And in her case, her being an artist as well, and having her radio shows and stuff on terrestrial radio as well, it just blew my mind, and I was so honored that she wanted to interview me. I don't have a date when that interview's coming out yet, but I'm stoked about that one. Super stoked about this one too. I love this. To me, it's amazing. I become again that fanboy comes out in a way.
0: I think that's wonderful. And Terry, if you're listening, of course, we love you very much as well. And speaking of fantastic things here, Eric, we are going to see out here another great, great song of yours, which you were alluding to earlier, which will be Dive Bar Love Story. Now, when it comes to this one, any stories behind it?
1: Yeah, there's a million stories behind this one. And the reason why I say that is having been a DJ, having hosted karaoke, having played solo acoustic gigs, anything to make money kind of thing, in different little dive bars or even patios of restaurants or whatever, festivals. Get off my lawn. I don't want you playing on my lawn. I don't care. But wherever I would play, there are always people there, and you wonder about their stories. I had a very successful Houston DJ karaoke host back during the heyday of karaoke, and he would just do silly things like, it's potluck night, bring a covered casserole. He would say just things crazy for people to do, or get people to look under their chairs, and somewhere there is a ticket for that will get you $20 of a bar tab. He would do goofy things. But when I asked him and used to watch him do his shows, I said, "Man, you do some crazy stuff." And he says, "Well, look, if I got to be up here for 5 hours on a night, I want to entertain myself, right?" So to me, that's always stuck with me. And watching people, again, as an experiential writer in a way, people fascinate me, and just watching the dynamics. And I think Dive Bar came out of a place where I think anyone who's ever spent a lot of time in pubs, dive bars, heck, even big nightclubs, you'll still see this. There's always somebody that just looks like life has been tough on them, and they're just trying to get away and maybe meet somebody. And oftentimes they meet somebody that also is has had got some scars on them, so to speak. They've got some mileage, they've seen life, and then the two of them meet. If I really wanted to share deeper, and I won't mention names, but I mean, I've actually seen some people that got together because of my shows and ended up being married back after a time. And I think a true inspiration on a lot of that, about sometimes people just get away, and sometimes it ain't always pretty, and the places aren't always beautiful, but there's that ability to maybe identify with somebody on a closer level, and maybe even whether it's a, let's use one night stand, or maybe it's not. So to me, that's where the song's genesis came from. And it was another one that really kind of came together pretty quickly. And as I mentioned earlier, Austin heard it and said, "Yeah, we got to do that one." So that's I think that's one of my favorites as well. I mean, they're all my favorites. It's like saying, which one of your kids do you love the most, right? But I think some of mine are, to me, or let's put it to other people, maybe considered better than others, although to me, I love them all. So
0: Well, it's definitely a fantastic, fantastic song for sure. We're getting into this great one. This will be Eric Osterhout and Dive Bar Love Story. Eric, I wanted to once again thank you so, so much for your time. I truly appreciated it. And of course, I want to wish you continued success with your career and all the very best for 2026.
1: thank you so much, Nick, for having me. It's been an honor to be able to share this with you and your audience. And thanks for all you do. God bless.
0: Well, thank you very much, sir. We certainly appreciate you. One more people, you heard it from Eric Osterhout. Be sure to check him out if you do so. He is definitely worth your time. He has a great song from him. This will be Dive Bar Love Story. 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We'll be right back after this.
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Two great songs provided for you by Eric Osterhout. You are tuned in to the Whiskey and Cigarettes Show in the company of your Cabacasnova, Remy the Rodeo, and your Tandy Janek. Our people, the time has come to say au revoir, sayonara, desvidanya, au wiedersehen, bye-bye, arrivederci, and more, as regrettably we have come to the conclusion of the show. But do not cry, do not weep, do not by any means break valuable furniture, as we'll be returning next week to bring a brand new show, and with that, a brand new guest. Speaking of which, we want to renew our thank yous to Eric Osterhout, being our guest this week, and naturally want to thank you guys, the listeners, founding today. Thank you so, so much for your constant undying support of myself and my show. A huge thank goes out to the mighty, mighty Michael Stover, my five-star manager at MTS Management, and Barb Leatherman for the great jobs that they do. To all the great stations, both FM and net, that carry the show, thank you so, so much for having us on board. And last, but certainly not least, all the incredible artists and bands I have the honour and pleasure of airing on a regular basis. I'm leaving you with the current number one in the Billboard Country Chart, and it is a new number one, as after 28 consecutive weeks at the top for Ella Langley and Choosin' Texas, she gives way to Taylor Swift and I Knew It, I Knew You. That's it, my people. Enjoy this final tune. We will see ya next week. From the Whiskey and Cigarettes Show and your Italian Diginec, keep it country. Have a great one. Always remember, as my good friend Castrignano would say, whiskey and cigarettes ain't just a show, it's a way of life. Ciao, my people.

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0: Welcome to the oldies that you love to sing along to on the show this morning. Your musical memories, your musical birthdays, 1 second wonder, your year of fortune. We'll find out what day it is today, and we're going to get into your lyric game in just

Brian Hartland, his version of Itsy Bitsy Teeny Weeny. The other version was the Yellow Polka Dot Bikini Timmy Mallet. Remember that one too? Let's do your lyric game this morning. Very short on the lyrics today. These are the lyrics. Liverpool to Brighton, baby, in next to no time, baby. Huh? What's that song? Any ideas on that one? Liverpool to Brighton, baby, in next to no time, baby.

and the Dominoes and Layla, of course, Eric Clapton. If I'd have played the longer version of that, we'd have been here all week, wouldn't we? That's the radio edit. On this day, 1965, the Hollies, they were a number one.

The Hollies and I'm Alive on your Decades Breakfast, number one on the UK singles chart this day back in 1965. On this day, 1944, 24th of June, Jeff Beck was born.

0: Supremes and Stop in the Name of Love on your Decades Breakfast. And Jeff Beck, happy birthday to him today. Alive or past, we do the musical birthdays. The legends live on. Born on this day, 1944. Hi ho, Silver Lining. Let's do Year of Fortune.
1: 1967.
0: Back to 1967. A double shot then in a moment. Aretha Franklin first up. It's Stevie.

0: Aretha Franklin, the late Aretha on your Decades Breakfast, and Respect on your Year of Fortune this morning, a double show of 1967, playing your Stevie Wonder and I Was Made to Love Her as well. What a great year for music. Every Decades Breakfast, we do your Year of Fortune. We spin the wheel, and whatever year it lands on, we'll play a couple of songs from that year. More games to play on the way in the next hour, your 1 second wonder. This hour, the lyric game, and the lyrics to today's game, I'll give you again in just a moment. Don't go anywhere.
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Jamaica. There's a bit in the middle, part one this morning for your Wednesday morning. Johnny Nash and Tears on My Pillow. Number one for Johnny back in 1975, and in 1979, the number two for Squeeze and Up the Junction.

sherbet, and how's that on your decades breakfast? Or love a sherbet dip dab? Oh, not allowed those these days. We're doing your lyric game this morning. A bit tough this morning. Sorry. Liverpool to Brighton, baby, in next to no time, baby. Gonna kick yourself when you hear the song.

go. Cliff Richard, The Only Way Out, and the Hughes Corporation. Rock the boat, don't rock it, don't tip the boat over. Easy, easy. I haven't got my life jacket on. Always wear a life jacket. On this day, 1970, Glenn Medeiros was born. In the 80s, he had a hit record with Bobby Brown. Went like this.

80 tonight. Billy Idol on your Decades Breakfast, and Glenn Medeiros along with Bobby Brown. She Ain't Worth It. Happy birthday, Glenn, today. Born on this day, 1970. On this day, 1977, the Jacksons, they were at number one on the UK singles chart. Show me the way to go. No, show you the way to go. Who's showing who? Which way? Which way is it? It's all right, I'll get the sat nav out.

Jacksons on your Decades Breakfast. Everybody knows somebody that they've been in the car with who has the sat-nav on, but then doesn't follow the sat-nav. They listen, they hear it, but then they don't know which turn they get. Is it this left or that left? It's on the screen, mate. Let's give you the answer to your lyric game this morning. Liverpool to Brighton, baby, in next to no time, baby. The answer, the equals Viva Bobby Joe.

Michaels, Viva Bobby Joe. There you go, that's your lyrical answer for your Wednesday morning, midway through the week. Well done if you got that right. In the next hour, your 1 second wonder, I'll play you 1 second of a famous song. See if you can work that one out this morning.

level 42 and running in the family, getting another hour of the Decades Breakfast Oldies underway. Decades Breakfast, good morning. Welcome to Wednesday morning, your Decades Breakfast with Mark Gale. Another hour of the oldies you love then coming up. Plus, we got your 1 second wonder. And what day is it today? Does anybody know? And the classics, just like this. Started with a-

Oh, how good is that? Hot chocolate on your decade's breakfast. Hot chocolate to start the day, and then you can have a hot chocolate at bedtime to end the day. It started with a kiss, but does it end with a kiss at the end of the day? 1 second.

0: Let's do your one second wonder then for your Wednesday morning. Your midweek one second wonder sounds like this.
1: Give me the music with
0: that. Oh, what is that 1 second today? Not too hard, I don't think. Have another listen.
1: Give me the music with that.
0: Yep, you've definitely got that one today.

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Let's do a musical birthday this morning. A few of them to do on this day, 1945. Colin Blundstone of the Zombies was born.

Happy birthday today, Colin Blockstein of the Zombies. Born on this day back in 1945. As time of the season on this day, 1947. 2 years younger, Mick Fleetwood was born of Fleetwood.

0: 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Decades Breakfast with Mark Gale.
1: Love is holy. Don't forget it. It will heal you if you let it. Love will strip you.

best song out of the 1990s, Kim Wilde and Love Is Holy, and Fleetwood Mac, happy birthday to Mick today. Born on this day, 1947, that's Everywhere. The oldies you love to sing along to on the way. I've got the birds to play. Bit of 5,000 volts, and what day is it?

0: Wednesday, 24th of June, Bakewell Tart Day today. 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

Elvis Presley, Happy Days, back in 1970. He was number one with that one, The Wonder of You. And in 1972, a number two, T-Rex and Children of the Rev.

0: 1,000 volts on your Decades Breakfast, and I am on fire. Morning, it's 24th of June. You're well this morning, midway through the week. It's Wednesday. We're getting through it together, aren't we? We're doing your 1 second wonder. It's always the games that get us through the week. What's today's 1 second?
1: Give me the music.
0: What on earth is that 1 second? Easy peasy, that's what it is today.

Lot of zaps going on in that song, isn't there? Debbie Gibson, Electric Youth on your Decades Breakfast, The Birds, All I Really Want to Do. These are the songs that we grew up with, right, on this day, 1961. Kurt Smith was born of Tears for Fears fame. How about this? Go on, have a good shout.

Your Love, covered in latter years, did Take That do that, if I remember rightly. And Tears for Fears and Shout, happy birthday Kurt Smith today of Tears for Fears. Born on this day 1961, on this day 1957, Terence Wilson was born. He was Astro from UB40.

0: Please don't make me cry on your decade's breakfast. Happy birthday to Astro today. Born on this day back in 1957. Let's give the answer to your 1 second wonder this morning. How did you get on with the 1 second today?
1: Give me the music with
0: that song sounds like Toto, doesn't it? Hold the line. Oh, wait a minute. It is.

Toto and Hold the Line on your Decades Breakfast. There it is, your 1 second wonder answer for your Wednesday morning. Well done if you got that right. Your Decades Breakfast done. Let's do it again sometime. Thanks for tuning in.

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0: Ice Cube's Big 3 is back. The most competitive basketball league on earth is on CBS this Saturday. Big 3 All-Star Dwight Howard and the LA Riot take on Greg Monroe and the Dallas Power. Then Coach Rick Mahorn, Sensation Nasir Khor, and the Detroit Amps look to protect home court against back-to-back MVP Michael Beasley and the defending champs Miami 305. 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
1: Yay!

This is the Motown Sound with me, Tim Davis. We've had some brilliant music the last couple of weeks, some great soul music, but tonight I'm concentrating on Motown. Motown music at its best, some of the best they ever produced. We've got 40 tracks in 2 hours tonight. We started with You Keep Me Hanging On by the Supremes, more of them later. We carry on with I Want You Back by the Jackson 5.

Another track by the Supremes, You Can't Beat Them, You Can't Hurry Love. That's on the Motown label. It's from 1966, second single from their album Supremes A Go-Go. Now, it takes two, Marvin Gaye and Kim West, and fabulous track, showing that so many things in life, like dreams, love, wishes, are so much better with two people instead of one.

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This is Caroline Coastal.

The Tears of a Clown, that's Smokey Robinson and the Miracles. That's from 1967 off their album Make It Happen. Now, Martha Reeves and the Vandellas with Nowhere to Run from 1965. And this single is a must-have for any fan of Northern Soul music.

The Supremes from 1964 with Where Did Our Love Go? That was the first of five Supremes songs in a row to reach number one. The others were Baby Love, Come See About Me, Stop in the Name of Love and Back in My Arms Again. We carry on now with Ain't No Mountain High Enough. This is Marvin Gaye and Tammy Terrell.

Master Blaster, jamming, Stevie Wonder, 1980. Now another track from the Supremes, Baby Love from 1964.

I Second That Emotion by Smokey Robinson, The Miracles from 1967. Now, Since I Lost My Baby, this is a mono version. It's on vinyl by The Temptations from 1965. It was recorded on the Motown Gaudy label.

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Now, the Velvettes, they were signed to Motown in the 1960s, and their biggest chart success occurred in 1964 when Norman Whitfield produced Needle in a Haystack. Here it is.

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Brilliant song from 1973. The lyrics in that convey a really positive message about focusing on taking things in your stride and accentuating all the positive stuff. Now, I'll Be There. This is the first single released from third album by the Jackson 5.

Do I Love You? Indeed I Do. Frank Wilson from 1965. Now, Stop, Look, Listen to Your Heart. Diana Ross and Marvin Gaye from 1973.

Used to Be My Girl by the OJs. Released in 1978, it became one of the biggest and most familiar hits by the OJs. It sold over a million copies. Now, ABC by the Mac Jackson 5. Michael Jackson was just 11 years old when he sang this with his brothers in 1970. It was released on the album ABC, and this was a high point in the group's time with Motown.

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That's the Four Tops with It's the Same Old Song. It's the same old song on vinyl. It's in mono as well. And that's one of their main signature tunes. And legend has it, it was created in 24 hours from being written, performed, recorded, and into commercial release. Remarkable. Now, too busy thinking about my baby, another one on vinyl, in mono, Marvin Gaye from 1968.

For Once in My Life by Stevie Wonder from 1967. That was held off number one by Heard It Through the Grapevine. Now, Just One Look, Martha Reeves and the Vandellas from 1963.

Get Ready, song written by Smokey Robinson, but that track was by The Temptations in 1966. Now, here's Knock on Wood, and this was written by Eddie Floyd and Steve Cropper, and it was later covered by many, many other artists, most notably Amy Stewart in 1979, but this one by Eddie Floyd.

Mr. Big Stuff by Gene Knight. That song was released in 1971 on the Stax label. Now, Chain of Fools by Aretha Franklin from 1967.

Ain't Too Proud to Beg by The Temptations. That's on the Gaudy label. It was produced by Norman Whitfield, also written by him, along with Edward Holland Jr. And it was the first single they did without the influence of Smokey Robinson. Now, here's the Isley Brothers, Love the One You're With.

Love the One You're With, the Isley Brothers. That was written by Stephen Stills, and that's from 1971. Now, give me just a little more time, Chairman of the Board.

The brilliant Isley Brothers with I Guess I'll Always Love You. Now, going to a go-go, Smokey Robinson, The Miracles. This is a million seller from 1965.

The Temptations, 1965, with Don't Look Back. That started off as a B-side to My Baby, but became a lot more popular as time went by. Now, Jimmy Mack, Martha Rees and the Vandellas from 66.

Standing in the Shadows of Love, the Four Tops from 1966, fantastic hit. Their usual powerful style with Levi Stubbs at his very best. That song is one of the best known Motown tunes of the 60s. Now, the Shirelles, Will You Love Me Tomorrow. It was written by Jerry Goffin and Carole King, first recorded in 1960 by the Shirelles, and Carole King waited another 11 years to record it herself on her 1971 album, Tapestry.

Walk Away Renee by the Four Tops. Well, the Motown sound must finish, and we're going to do that with Stop in the Name of Love by the Supremes. That brings the Motown sound to a close for tonight. There's more great music from the Motown era, same time next week. For now, this is Tim Davis signing off. Bye-bye.

0: Der großartige Tamla Motown Sound. 1973, Undisputed Truth, Rare Soul Music, Low the Lands. Und davor von 69, Marvin Gaye, To Be The Thinking About My Baby. Von der Motorenstadt Detroit gehen wir jetzt rüber nach Philadelphia. Hier sind die Philadelphia International All-Stars und let's clean up the ghetto.
1: You know, I was in New York City a few months ago, and the garbage and the trash men were on strike. I'm talking about the maintenance people for the city. What they were trying to do was they were trying to get a little more money, you know, get a little raise in pay.

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3: We're here today. Mr. Secretary General determined that no such fate shall befall the United Nations. We're determined that the UN should succeed and serve the cause of peace for humankind. So, Mr. Secretary General, we realize that even in this time of hope, the chance of failure is real. But this knowledge does not discourage us. It spurs us on, for the stakes are high. Do we falter and fail now and bring down upon ourselves the just anger of future generations?

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me, rock me. Come on and rock me. Come on and shock me. All right now, roll me. Come on, squeeze me.

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I know that she remembers when we parted long ago. 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

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There'll be a golden ladder reaching down when the man comes around. The hairs on your arm will stand up at the terror in each sip and in each sup. Will you partake of that last offered cup or disappear into the potter's ground when the man comes around? Hear the trumpets, hear the pipers. 100 million angels

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Then the father hen will call his chickens home. The wise men will bow down before the throne. And at his feet they'll cast their golden crowns. 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Listen to the words long written down.

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Marty Robbins, El Paso. Waylon Jennings, Ramblin' Man. Roger Miller, King of the Road. Merle Haggard, The Way I Am. Now that's what I'm talking about. Hank Jr., Family Tradition. Willie Nelson, Angel Flying Too Close to the Ground. Ray Price, Crazy Arms. Johnny Cash, Sunday Morning Coming Down. Yeah, that's what I'm talking about.

Chris Christopherson helped me make it through the night. Bob Wells, Cherokee Maiden. Buck Owens, Tiger by the Tail. Hank Williams, goes without saying.

Ernest Tubb, Waltz Across Texas. George Jones, Wild Lightning. Patsy Cline, Walking After Midnight. Tammy Wynette, Stand By Your Man. That's what I'm talking about. Dolly Parton, Loretta Lynn. Connie Smith, Johnny Paycheck. Remember him? Take his job and shove it. Jimmy Rogers, they cuff him and run. Can't forget Cousin Minnie Pearl. But at night when I'm praying down on my knees, I thank God for Lester.

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1: How you doing, everybody? If you're listening on Sunday, happy Father's Day. If not, happy Father's Day week. Here's John Chandler, The Western Road.

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You could ride for miles where buffalo roam. 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

0: and there wasn't barbed wire. Weren't any roads, and there weren't no barbed wire.
1: That's Joel White, Roads and Barbed Wire. We're going to keep with the road theme. Here is my latest E-Town Road.

We've got Bertie Nichols up next. She is touring right now in Australia with the Butler Band and playing out almost every night, it seems, from what she's showing on socials. Here comes Cowgirl On.

0: In honor of Father's Day weekend, here comes a poem by Cheryl Cederberg, Daddy's Girl.
1: He went to the sale that morning with his daughter by his side. She skipped to keep up with him and tried to match his stride. He's walking around the auction barn when a little mare catches his eye. She's sure a fancy one, he thought, as she snorted and trotted by. Now his barn was already filled, and he didn't need one more. But he didn't have one that color, and this would be it, he swore. And hay was really short that year with the drought and all, but he might get one more cutting if things went well this fall. He didn't even have the time to ride the ones he's got. He might have more time next spring, that was his only thought. He didn't have money in the bank, he realized with a groan. Oh, but she's such a nice mare. He'll just get another loan. But he's not sure how he'll tell his wife. And that woman's got a temper. His daughter squirms beside him and then begins to whimper. Just as he went to place his bid, his daughter caught his arm. Daddy, I can't find my doll. Her voice quivered with alarm. He took her by the hand and he got up and walked away. There'll be other horses. And there'll be another day. He looked in those big brown eyes and knew that he'd been had. That horse calls from the auction barn, but this girl calls him Dad.

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This is Kevin Tuckfield, who wrote this with his son, father writing with and about his son. This is Why He Rides.

0: Here comes a poem now from Dwayne Nelson, Grandpa's Saddle.
1: Sitting on a buckskin in a pen down by the barn. He's 8 years old but feeling 10 feet tall. 'Cause he's riding Grandpa's saddle, the one from long ago. From back when Grandpa heard the cowboy call. Oh, it started life in Texas busting longhorns from the brush. Back when cows and men were lean and wild. Moved up to Montana where the winters were so cold but grass was deep, summers fairly mild. Handed down from man to boy, the journey stayed the same. Working cattle, sometime horses that ran free. And that boy grew up so tall and strong, just living like his dad, who had early seen the man the boy could be. Westward towards the coast they moved, out to Oregon. And once again that saddle changes hands. Another generation, but cowboy to the core, from the snow-capped mountains to the desert sands. All the many horses and the 1,000 miles of trails, from son to dad to grandpa and again. A boy sits on that saddle, on a big old buckskin horse, dreaming of that world and things that once had been. Yes, it's just a worn old saddle. Nothing special, sure not new. But that old saddle takes the boy back to the day when grandpa was a cowboy, and that's the calling of a king. And oh, he'd love to live that cowboy way.

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1: 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Thanks for hanging with us here at Western Airwaves, the hottest new Western music and poetry alongside old favorites. 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

Ice Cube's Big 3 is back. The most competitive basketball league on earth is on CBS this Saturday. Big 3 All-Star Dwight Howard and the LA Riot take on Greg Monroe and the Dallas Power. Then in another clash of undefeated teams, Earl Clark and Coach Steven Jackson lead the DMV Trilogy against Montrezl Harrell, Coach Dr. J, and the Chicago Triplets. 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Presented by iHeart. Yeah.

That's the Timberline Cowboys, the Texas Rose. Before that was Concho Valley Ride, the Texas Trio. Here comes a 419 swing band with Bull Buck Me Money.

would you listen to the prairie's sounds tonight? It's the music of this cowboy's life. In the whistling of the wind, I think I hear it once again, calling out the name of my sweet wife.

That's Marvin Odell with Winds of Texas. Before that, we had Miss Devin and the Outlaw, Beautiful Texas, and Dave Alexander, Fort Worth, Texas. Here comes Christine Clifford from Australia, Texas Cowgirl.

0: fork those pitchfork graves.
1: That's the Prescotts with Pitchfork Graves. Before that, Arizona Wildflowers. Across the alley from the Alamo, Sarah Pierce, Dream as Big as Texas. Here's Ed Meyer.

That was Lori Beth Brooke. She's from Austin, Texas area with Texas Star. Before that was Kristen Harris with Out on the Texas Plains. That's a classic. If you have ever been to Fort Worth, Texas, you know that they have several things down there in the stockyards to see. They've got the cattle drive going, they've got a rodeo, and they've also got the Cowtown Opry. Now, the Cowtown Opry performs every Sunday afternoon with different folks on there. My daughter came up through the Buckaroos in the Cowtown Opry. We live not really close to Texas, so it was about a two-day drive every time that we would go down there and have her perform as part of the Cowtown Opry. But it's a great opportunity for young folks to learn the old music, especially the Texas music. And that's where Kristen Harris came up through, under the tutelage of Devin Dawson, which you heard earlier with Miss Devin and the Outlaw. Haley Sandoz is playing fiddle on there. These are all kids that started out just having a dream, and now they're playing music. We're going to close this hour with Tom Russell, Down the Rio Grande.

grin. I pulled out of Albuquerque, must have been past 8.

0: Here comes a poem now by Tom Poley, Split Ends.
1: My wife came with me to Roundup in the spring of last year to see just why, when I came back, I'd been grinning ear to ear. I told her I loved working outdoors and sleeping on the ground. She thought we were up to no good and all the boys was just horsing around. We'd hustle with the Brandon so we could also mend the fence. A week's worth of work for what seemed like 2 days' pay just don't hardly make no sense. But still, when it's in your blood, you can't leave that cowboy life alone. Well, my wife wanted to understand, so she agreed to give her a go. Now, in these modern times, a lot of things have changed. If Brandon's done different on the range, the end result is still the same. An unemployed cowboy knows not to question the rancher who's hiring. And though I'm a traditionalist, this camp's using an electric Brandon iron. We got a gas-powered gen set a-purring where there used to be a fire. And the Brandon iron's connected to it by a long, curly wire. Now, I know I'm not being a purist, but it's better than being broke. But still, burning hide ain't quite as romantic without the campfire smoke. Well, my wife spent her first night there sleeping on the ground and greeted me the next morning wearing such a foreign frown. She spoke the Lord and his son's name often, though not in prayer. And in between their names, she claimed she forgot all the utensils for fixing her hair. Now, cowboys never worry about that upon wake, and we just hide it under our hat. But women care more about their odor and appearance and how nicely they're clad. I suddenly thought of sagebrush, but then realized it wasn't quite the same as what my wife really needed to tame that tangled mane. Well, we all still needed to autograph the odd stray doggy or two, but my wife's first priority was fixing that frustrated dew. She started the generator, heated the iron, and began to twirl. Risking smelling like a stockyard, she was determined to be sporting curls. Well, her mirror was the water of the lazy Rio Grande, and she handled that Brandon iron like a weathered old cowhand. When she was done, she looked just as pretty as you please, though she did admit there was a risk of hair damage and disease. Well, heifer's tail in one hand, Brandon iron in the other, I thought of my wife, my best friend. And on that afternoon, the two of us were preoccupied with split ends.

0: That was Dennis J. with Cowboy Rhythm. Here comes a poem now by Tom Swearingen up in Washington State. This is Roping Mama's Llama.
1: I have gone and roped a llama. Way high upon its neck, so there's 18 inch of flexing muscle giving me pure hack. Things a spitting and a kicking, sure footed feet a flying, making me wish I'd instead looped a rabid mountain lion. Yep, I've gone and roped a llama, hula-hand a camelid. Not by far the brightest thing I can say I ever did. Because when this tale gets passed on, and you know darn well it will, it'll be all about my target, not about my roping skill. Sidebar. Why, when spelling llama, are there two and not one L? One is silent, so not needed. Just the same as the word hell. Which is what I'll get a bunch of, despite my prayers and hoping when my wife finds out her yarn supply is what I've been out roping. Yes, sir, roping mama's llama, that'll put her in a stew. Something I should have thought about way before my catch twine flew. She'll question if I've got a brain, make for certain I regret lofting that one swing flip shot at the critter she calls a pet. She'll make a list of honeydews, ask big favors for amends. And how long she keeps demanding them, well, I guess it all depends on if I can act real humble and show her some true remorse. And I don't suppose it hurt.

That was Dave Stamey, Wild Again. If you like this kind of music, go find these folks all over the internet. You can listen to their music, download them, put them on your Spotify playlist, or better yet, if you are anywhere near where they are performing, go see them, because it's a real thing to have people that know your music and love your music and your poetry out there in the crowd cheering along with you, singing along with you, knowing those lines that you're about to say, because that is what fuels the fire of creativity. These folks bring their music and poetry from living the life that is either in or has been influenced by the great American West. So come on out and support these folks. We're going to now take you to the far reaches of the world, which of course is not really that far because the world is round. But this tells you about how the American West really influences people in so many different countries. Down here in Australia, this is Shazalee with Cowgirl's Heart.

Staying on that international note, influence from the American West has gone all over the globe, and this time it's to England. This is Clint Bradley's Soul of the West.

0: happen to be one of our listeners, either international or domestic in the area of the United States, you can follow us on Facebook, you can follow us on Instagram, and more importantly, if you happen to be an artist who produces music that has been inspired by the American West, you are welcome to submit that to us. You can find our contact information just by going on Facebook or Instagram, sending a message, or you can go to the IWMA, International Western Music Association website, and look at the DJ listing. Western Airwaves is on there, along with many other DJs who would be interested in perhaps playing your music and poetry that is influenced by the authentic American West. Here's a poem now by Mark Munzert, Mourn Amongst the Ramuda.
1: Mourn amongst the Ramuda. Mourn amongst Ramuda, dew upon the dirt. Check in mounts on over, make sure none is hurt. Bright eyes, they are alerted, some blink. How about me? Some's tuckered from yesterday. I'll just let them be. I love the smell of horseflesh. They jumble and sachet. I drop loop around a neck, and three others come my way. Sun half up and ears pinned back. They're a band of brothers. Not unlike my pards and me, some friendlier than others. We got a day ahead of us. Take an extra pair per drover. Sure don't need none to fuss. It'll be dark before it's over. Pick, bridle, brush, cinch the saddle tight, canteen, coffee, hardtack, and bedroll for the night. Mounted up, down the trail we go, trotting pace, extra mounts in tow. Miles lay ahead of us, our horses get it done. Without a horse, still cowboys, and with 'em, we are one.

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And the limps and the scars that they carried with pride, each told a story of an 8 second ride. Wearing hats to the sky, boots to the ground,

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That was John Lowell and his wife Joanne Gardner Lowell with Richmond, their latest single. Before that, we had Jan Schifferl with If Wishes Were Horses, and before that was Bob Marshall, Hats to the Sky. Here comes Jesse Veeder, Baby Blue.

so much of what is written about and sung about in the cowboy and Western world comes from living the life. And it's sometimes the little things that people don't think about. They figure we're all just kind of sitting around here watching the grass grow or mowing it when it comes to hay or having the cattle move. But there's all those different frustrations that happen as well, and we're trying to fit in regular life. Here's Bren Hill. We've still got the same duties everyone else has as wives and mothers and fathers, especially on this Father's Day week. And Bren Hill sums that up really well in this next song. It's called Not So Simple, Simple Life.

lot of what folks do that has to do with the ranching and farming and country lifestyle when you're keeping livestock has to do with the weather. And when the weather is good, that old adage, make hay while the sun shines, well, it's not just that. It's mow pastures and it's work out there because it can get scorching hot in the summertime and you find that you may be only working for a few hours in the morning and then you covet those hours in the evening when the sun goes down. Yesterday, I was coveting some of that and had to pull off to go get some horse feed, only to find out that the feed store was out of the feed that I have and didn't know if they'd be reordering any. So now I'm having to go this morning to another feed store about an hour the other direction and try to get that all wrapped up and back up here before I head off to host an open mic. And that's an IWMA Tennessee chapter event coming up this afternoon. That's part of what this life is. This is Ryan Fritz now, just keeping it ranchy.

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1: Now, if you can use your imaginations, I want you to come along with me, and I'll paint you a picture of a cowboy that most folks never seen. But I seen him riding hard. I watched him fall and drag, bouncing off them rocks like a worn-out old dish rag. When the stirrup leathers broke and left him there for dead, told me, fetch my hat, son. I don't want to burn my head. Well, he's tougher than a mountain, wilder than a bear, eating steak for breakfast and breathing thin, clean air. Now, he lives all by himself out at the widder's camp, chopping firewood for the stove and burning coal oil in his lamp. He packs salt out for the cows. He's loving every day. He loads a Henry rifle to keep the wolves away. Now, he didn't care too much for school. He quit to live this life. But he ain't nobody's fool. Why, he's sharp as a moormaker knife. He don't know about this global warming. Snow still blows through the cracks. Baby calves freeze to death. Now that's the straight-up truth and the facts. His hat and blucher boots are tattered. He had them both handmade. But he's worn them 20 years now, so they's worth every dime he paid. Now, he never won a trophy buckle. He just couldn't afford the price to play. But you can bet he was a top hand back in his younger day. Why, he could set a saddle bronc so pretty and scratch him all the way, just like he did old Luther. 'Cause, boys, that horse would buck with him almost every day. Now, he never gets too lonely. He don't intend to settle down. He checks his mail twice a year when he rides off into town. His hair's growing thin. A mustache droops and hides his lips. His hands are kind of gnarly, and he's got arthritis in both his hips. His eyes are getting dim. Old age is all he fears. He's lived this way since before they quit the catalog at Sears. Now they'll have to close that widder camp the day they lay him in the ground, 'cause he's the last of his kind. There's not another one around. Like the end of a good novel or reading the last page, his youth is all spent now and he's in the final stage. But he's tougher than the mountain, wilder than a bear, eating steak for breakfast and breathing thin, clean air.

That was Poi Rogers with Moon Over Montana. Again, you can follow Western Airwaves on Facebook, Instagram, and you can hear our shows on multiple different places now all over the country and the world. 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We're going to close with Carrie Grombacher, Cowboy Heart.

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1: Oh, no need. Here we are. It's the Vinyl Impressions Music Radio Show, and it's 8 days a week. The theme today, I played that. Jonathan's leaving us. Yes, he's signed off. So, well, he was our voice ever artist for the past 10 years.
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911 party people, it's Friday night. This is the first tune today for our 8 days a week feature. I think we've done something similar before, but with different songs. That track was the 911. They marked their stylistic shift, really, from their usual boy band ballads, an attempt to capture the club vibe that was sweeping in the late 1990s. It was also one of their biggest singles before their split in 2000. Right, onto the Boomtown Rats. Yes, that one. They're not all going to be obvious. Some of them are a little bit more obscure, but great tunes. I Don't Like Mondays. Bob Geldof wrote this haunting song in response to a real-life school shooting in San Diego. The title comes from the shooter's chilling explanation, "I don't like Mondays." Geldof said he was shocked into writing it after reading the news.

Despite being a top 10 hit, this next song is one of Duran Duran's least favourite videos. Simon Le Bon once called it a disaster. The band filmed it in freezing conditions in France, dressed like revolutionaries. New Moon on Monday.

Vinyl Impressions 8 days a week is the feature, so we basically it's Monday through to Sunday in various orders. You know me, disorganised, I need AI. Right, Moody Blues, this is Tuesday afternoon. The originally titled Forever Afternoon Tuesday, the label shortened it. The song was inspired by a real moment when Justin Hayward sat in a field and simply watched the clouds. A timeless case of nature inspiring music.

Let's get a bit livelier now, and chairman of the board. This Soul Gem was written by Holland, Dozier Holland, under the pseudonym after they left Motown. Tuesday here is a symbolic of optimism, a clever flip on the typical Blue Monday theme. Everything's Tuesday.

That's the Undertones and Wednesday Week, lively little ditty. The power pop tune was one of the first Undertones track to show emotional maturity beyond their teenage punk beginnings. Wednesday Week refers to the British way of saying a week from Wednesday, a subtle nod to longing. Nothing.

That's Wednesday by Tori Amos and Jess Glynn, this time with Thursday, co-written by Ed Sheeran. This song is an anthem for self-acceptance. Glynn said that it's inspired by her feeling pressure to always look perfect, especially on Thursdays, a big going-out night in the UK.

And Lily Allen. Lily Allen paints a vivid picture of a typical UK Friday night out, with a sharp wit. Oh yes, she's always got that in her tunes. And social commentary. Always got that in her tunes. On everything from club cues to fashion faux pas. It was inspired by her teenage nights in Soho.

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The 1980s. The 1970s. The 1960s. Stop. Play it. Play it.

Cat Stevens, another Saturday night. Before that, Benny King and the Drifters, a re-recording by the sounds of it, and Saturday Night at the Movies. So, Sunday then. Shall we do the obvious one or more obscure? No, let's do this one.

They used to have that on coloured vinyl, a 12-inch thing with the French version on the other side. Very exciting for the times. Right, a Sunday tune that was played at the local disco where I used to frequent in the UK. That always started off by playing on a Sunday afternoon, Beautiful Sunday, and it sort of fitted that, really, sort of fitted the atmosphere nicely. This became a surprise hit in Japan, where it's still one of the most played Western songs at weddings and karaoke's. Daniel Boone once called it the happiest song in the world. So Daniel Boone then, Beautiful Sunday.

0: The Doobie Brothers, of course. Another Park, Another Sunday. This was the first single to feature Tom Johnston on lead vocals after the band moved away from their earlier funk roots. The melancholic lyric came from Johnston's own experience of breaking up with a girlfriend while sitting in a park. There's a few songs about splitting up when you're sat in a park. Is that the place you go to do it? I think it's done by text nowadays. Anyway, let me play a quick jingle that I used to play on Fridays.
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0: And so it went on, all the way the BBC used to do it.
3: Friday!
0: And then we'd have the Friday session, so here's that tune, theme to that, and it's simply called the Friday session. But it's pretty good, and it fits in with our theme for today. 8 days a week, Friday.

0: Thank you for tuning in to the Vinyl Impressions, our 8 days a week feature. We've gone from Monday right up to Sunday. There we are. And we'll do one more. It'll be from Sunday. And that'll complete the show, really, won't it? A nice rounded ending. Let me see, when are we back? Well, check the schedule for details. And there's something different every time with myself, Martin Brown, on the Vinyl Impressions Music Radio Show. And I love your company. See you next time. Bye for now.
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Ice Cube's Big 3 is back. The most competitive basketball league on earth is on CBS this Saturday. Big 3 All-Star Dwight Howard and the LA Riot take on Greg Monroe and the Dallas Power. Then in another clash of undefeated teams, Earl Clark and Coach Steven Jackson lead the DMV Trilogy against Montrezl Harrell, Coach Dr. J, and the Chicago Triplets. 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Yay, yay, yay.

More from to the Southside Movement with their version of Stevie Wonder's Superstition. Would you be surprised to learn that that song was originally intended to be first recorded by Jeff Beck of Hi Ho Silver Lining fame? Jeff Beck had been working as a session musician, contributing to the Talking Book album, and Motown, completely uncharacteristically, didn't want to pay him. So they said, we'll give you a song to record. Pick one from the album, and he picked Superstition. Trouble was, he was such a busy bunny, didn't get around to recording it for a year. So Motown put out Stevie Wonder's version, and it absolutely became one of the biggest hits of the 70s, and dwarfed Jeff Beck's version when it finally came out. He weren't very happy about that at all. Bless him. I've got music from Jimmy Ruffin on the way. And also Fern Kinney with her version of Sylvia Robinson's Pillar Talk. But right now, the fabulous 100% Pure Poison.

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is Fantasy, and call you every morning right here on the 70s Soul Funk and Disco Show. Now, my mate Steve Johnston pretty much discovered that record, I think, because there were two copies in Alan Kitchener's sales box for months, if not years, and Steve bought them both, played one to death, sold the other to Ted Massey, and then the first to Soul Sam, and the rest, as they say, is history. What a lovely record. Now then, I've got Motown legend Kim Weston on the phone in just a moment. Right now, I want to play you my favourite song from her back catalogue.

0: And live on the phone from Detroit, I've got the legend that is Kim Weston. Kim, welcome to England.
1: Thank you, darling. Hello, everybody.
0: Now, tell me about your new CD, Kim Weston Live in Detroit, 1978.
1: Well, you really want the truth, don't you, darling?
0: Yeah.
1: Okay. The truth is, I had never heard it until Paul Stewart Davis played it for me.
0: Yeah.
1: I had never heard it. Called me and told me, Kim, he was all excited. I had no idea what he was talking about, even though I remembered the performance.
0: Yeah.
1: It's at the Orchestra Hall, which at that time was called Paradise Valley.
0: Okay, lovely. And it's full of jazz classics?
1: Yes, I did a tribute to Dinah Washington.
0: Lovely, and it's selling very, very well as well, isn't it?
1: That's what Paul said.
0: Yeah.
1: And he only pressed up a few. He didn't press up many.
0: Well, there might need to be a second pressing at this rate. That's good news. So, how did it all begin for you, Kim? Because actually, Kim, not your real given name, is it?
1: No, my real name is Agatha Nathalia Weston.
0: Wow. So, how did you come by Kim?
1: They messed up Agatha so much when I was at Motown when they suggested giving me Kim, I said, okay.
0: Yeah, let's just do it. But you were always going to be a performer, weren't you? Didn't you start singing at 3 years old?
1: I did my first solo at 3 years.
0: Wow. I suppose that was in church.
1: In church.
0: Yeah.
1: That solo was a song that I heard my mother sing
0: okay.
1: all the time.
0: And you took to it. You joined a gospel group, didn't you, in your teenage years? Tell me about the Right Specials. How did that come about? Was it formed in church? At school? Who else were in the group? Do you remember?
1: Actually, and you know, no one has ever asked me that question.
0: Okay.
1: I met the first soprano of the group. When I first went to the group was called the Christianaires.
0: Mm-hmm.
1: And I met the first soprano, Carrie Jones.
0: Right.
1: And we met at cosmetology school.
0: Oh, right.
1: I was taking up cosmetology.
0: Mm-hmm.
1: And when she found out that I could sing, she told me that she was in a group that was looking for someone.
0: Lovely. Because it was with the Right Specials that you first became involved with Motown Records, wasn't it? On the Divinity
1: Actually,
0: label?
1: I had left. Yes. The first time I went to Motown was with the Right Specials.
0: Yeah. How did you get signed as a solo artist? Did they single you out? Did you already know somebody there?
1: Actually, I had produced a concert at my church,
0: mm-hmm.
1: Greater Phillips Temple, AOH Church of God, and a young man in the audience, after the performance, he complimented me and told me I was a female James Cleveland.
0: Right.
1: And he asked if I would be interested in doing some demos. And the demos were for a young man named Johnny Thornton. I did the demos, and come to find out, Johnny Thornton was the cousin of Eddie and Brian Holland.
0: Nice.
1: And Eddie Holland was at the demo session.
0: Lovely. And they picked you up, signed you. Well, your debut release was called Love Me All The Way, and that broke the Hot 100, didn't it?
1: Well, actually, that was the B-side.
0: Oh, right.
1: That was the A-side was, I can't think of the name of it, I didn't like it.
0: It should have been me, wasn't it?
1: It should have been me. Yeah, it should have been me. And what happened was, I co-wrote Love Me All The Way
0: okay.
1: with Mickey Stevens.
0: Mm-hmm. Of course, Mickey was your husband at the time, was he?
1: No, that was when I first got there.
0: All right.
1: As a matter of fact, the day that Mickey and I wrote that song, I was telling the receptionist to let Holland, Dozier and Holland know
0: mm-hmm.
1: that I was not coming back.
0: All right.
1: Because I had been riding the bus there for 2 weeks and nothing had happened. I'd been sitting in the lobby for 2 weeks, and I said I would not be back.
0: Yeah.
1: And Mickey heard me.
0: Right.
1: What actually happened is that the DJs turned the song over,
0: mm-hmm.
1: and a lot of people thought I was saying something else. That was before people really got as bad as they are now. They're saying
0: yeah.
1: some of everything, but that was not what I was saying.
0: Right.
1: I was saying that if you're going to love me, I don't want to get in another relationship unless they're going to love me all the way. And I wasn't talking about sexually.
0: No.
1: Even though you knew that answer.
0: Lovely. Is it right you were offered the song Dancing in the Street? Wasn't that originally intended for you?
1: Well, what happened was, and this is a scoop for you. My Baby Loves Me was written for me.
0: Oh, right.
1: Okay. And Mickey, who was my husband at that time, he was also Martha's producer.
0: Mm.
1: He gave it to Martha.
0: Right.
1: So what happened, he took Dancing in the Street. I did not turn it down.
0: Right.
1: It was taken from me. But Marvin and Ivy wrote Dancing in the Street for me because he took My Baby Loves Me.
0: Ah, I see. Oh, dear. But a little while later, you came back with a big hit, didn't you? Take Me in Your Arms, Rock Me a Little While.
1: Yeah.
0: See, one of my favourite tracks of yours and one of my prized possessions in my collection is a track that actually got withdrawn in the US. It's called A Little More Love. What a beautiful, beautiful record. You also made...
1: You like that.
0: Oh, yeah. It also got you on UK TV, didn't it? Alongside the Beatles?
1: You know, I was the first Motown artist to come to Great Britain.
0: Oh, right. Lovely. So how did you enjoy your little visit to England?
1: Oh, it was wonderful. Yeah, I had a chance to work with Marianne Faithfull. Mm-hmm. She and I really were able to bond, and I sure would love to see her. So if there's anybody that can reach her for me, let her know that I still love her.
0: Right. I'll do my best. When Mary Wells left Motown in 1964, you got partnered up with Marvin Gaye.
1: Right. But I was traveling with Marvin while he was recording with Mayer.
0: Right.
1: No one really knew that.
0: No.
1: I was traveling with him before he recorded with Mayer.
0: Right.
1: I was Marvin's co-star.
0: Ah, fantastic. What was he like to work with?
1: Wonderful.
0: Mm.
1: Whoever they say he turned into, I didn't know that person.
0: No.
1: But the one that I worked with, he was marvelous. Yeah. Wonderful.
0: Well, of course, one that you did with Marvin that everybody everywhere has heard is It Takes Two. You did an album with him, and that is still being played in the UK. It's a very familiar track. Congratulations. Shortly after you partnered with Marvin, you decided to leave Motown. What was the thinking behind that, please?
1: Well, actually, my husband was leaving.
0: Mm-hmm.
1: And so I was going to go with him.
0: Right.
1: They claimed they didn't know I was leaving, but I think they were trying to keep me from leaving, but they had not treated me fair while I was there. So why would I stay?
0: Yeah, absolutely. So yourself and Mickey went to MGM.
1: Right.
0: You started singing a bit of jazz then for the first time with one of your albums at MGM.
1: Right, but I tell you what.
0: Yeah?
1: If you check out my second release called Just Loving You, I think you will hear the sound that I was able to do with the Count Basie Orchestra that backed me on for the first time.
0: Lovely. On your second album at MGM called This Is America, it featured what's now become known as a bit of an anthem, Lift Every Voice and Sing. In fact, didn't you open the, what was it, Wattstax?
1: Wattstax, yes.
0: Yeah. I mean, that was in a stadium, wasn't it, in Los Angeles?
1: That was at the Los Angeles Coliseum.
0: Tell me about that, because you opened the event with that anthemic song. That must have been such a thrill.
1: Well, I actually opened with the Star Spangled Banner.
0: Okay.
1: But the event was sponsored by Stax Records to try and uplift the community in California after the riot.
0: Yeah.
1: And so Stax brought all of the artists, Isaac Hayes, Rufus Thomas, the Bar Cage, Booker T and MGs, Carla Thomas. All of them are on that Watch Stax show.
0: Yeah. So you went to Stax in 71. How was that? Because they just recovered from being involved with Atlantic Records, and they were moving out on a new management, so to speak. Was it an exciting time?
1: Yeah. It was different. It was definitely different from Motown.
0: Yeah.
1: Motown had a different kind of system, but I wasn't able to be there long enough to get to what I thought I saw, because I saw something very special.
0: Yeah.
1: I loved the rapport between the company and the artist.
0: Yeah.
1: As far as the artist security is concerned.
0: Right.
1: The artists were taken care of in a different way, and I appreciated what I saw.
0: But you ended up leaving Stax, I assume, because they were in a bit of disarray with the IRS. Because it was quite a tumultuous time, wasn't it, in the early 70s in Stax? Management was changing.
1: One thing, I don't know how many people really know about this, but the business is nothing like it was.
0: Yeah, I can imagine.
1: Because I was there during the time of Shaft.
0: Oh, yeah.
1: And I was scheduled for a release. And when I came to check on it, I found out that everything was in disarray because Shaft had been bootlegged.
0: Oh, right.
1: And that was the beginning of the end. And yeah. Then the IRS. It wasn't so much that I left Stax. Stax just started falling apart and I just didn't get in the way.
0: Oh, dear. Right. Thank you very much for the chat. It's been a pleasure talking to you and I wish you all the best
1: for
0: the future.
1: One thing I do want that you know that Great Britain is responsible through the glory of God, the grace of God, for the career of Kim Weston, because that's where most of my support come from, has been. And is. So I'm waiting to get back there. And thanks to everybody. Thanks to everybody that got this, the CD. And we're going to see what else we can do.
0: Excellent.
1: Okay.
0: Look forward to that.
1: All right. Thank you.
0: Bye.
1: God bless.
2: 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Join me, if you will, on the pod.

absolute legend that is Kim Weston, with a song that appeared to be lost forever until Paul Stewart Davis put it out on a limited CD. If you managed to get one, congratulations. If you didn't manage to get one, keep your eye on the used record sites because they're all sold out. And hardly surprising, isn't it? Next song up is Jay Mason.

That's a very sought-after record at the moment, you know, and deservedly so. Jay Mason recording on Buddha Records in 1975, where, of course, the legendary Norman Connors was their A&R man. In fact, speaking of Norman, let's have one of his songs.

Love that song. Supremes and the Four Tops with their version of a song that was originally by Gladys Knight and the Pips, but it was a B-side. It came out originally on the flip to Take Me in Your Arms and Love Me, when that was first released in 1967, I think. However, when it got re-released in 72, do you know what the B-side was? It was this.

You know, I'm often asked, what are my favourite top 10 songs of all time? And that's difficult, isn't it? Because it changes daily. In fact, it changes hourly, depending on what mood I'm in. But that song is never far away from the top one. In fact, it holds rather a special memory for me. Because do you know Gloria Jones and Pam Sawyer wrote that? Gloria Jones of Tainted Love fame. And I happened to be standing next to her, talking to her in 2018 at Skegness Butlin, Legends of Soul Weekend. And that record went on the sound system. The dance floor packed. She was absolutely amazed. She wasn't aware that anybody knew the record because she herself hadn't heard it since it was written and first recorded in 1972. And it was only a B-side then. Amazing, isn't it? Bless her. It was an absolute joy to watch. Now then, I've got the Checkmates next with a song that I don't know whether they did it originally or whether it was JB Bingham. Not that bothered because both versions are

What a lovely record. Do you know, it's not often I accept an invitation to DJ, but I'm doing so at the forthcoming Crystal Soul Weekender. It's happening on the 2nd to the 4th of August at the Coach House Hotel in Newmarket Road, Flint Cross, Royston, Cambridgeshire. So if you're around the East Midlands over the weekend of the 2nd to the 4th of August, pop along and say hello. There's every chance I'll be playing that in the Connoisseur's tent, but on the main stage, I'm likely to be playing this.